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Three songs in a row from the decade that won't die, because we won't let it. It's the 80s at 8.

0: 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We are running to catch a sock puppet performance of Hamilton that's happening in the hallway. 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

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Thanks for keeping us on this morning, playing tons of songs and making plenty of mistakes along the way. 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

Forget what your parole officer says about you. You're listening to all these killer songs we're playing this weekend. 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

0: It says vacant, and it usually turns a light on inside the plane.
1: It's a weird, small, little space, and the fixtures are different. It's not like a typical bathroom. I don't know how tall people do it, like Sam.
2: It's not easy. I usually have to tilt my head to the side.
1: Yeah, sorry about that. Flushing is another concern. I remember the first time I'm like, where does this go? What is happening? Oh my gosh. It's a vacuum system rather than large amounts of water.
0: Which is why it sounds loud when you do it and you push the button.
1: Yeah. The button is right there behind where you would think it would be. Where the flusher is, that's where it's going to be.
0: Yeah,
1: but this is a whole new room. You have to know these things.
2: Mm-hmm.
1: Thought we'd help. Washing your hands. I think that's super important. A lot of times, a lot of these planes, it's motion sensor, just like everything else. You got to hold it underneath there. Or you hold it the whole time. You ever had one of those?
2: Yeah, those are annoying.
1: That's so hard to deal with. You're holding it, but you're trying to wash.
0: You either hold or it's a spring load. You push it, and you have about 10 seconds, and then it's done.
1: See, I've not seen those, or I missed it. You know, I try to hold it on. I don't try to go on a plane.
0: I know, you don't like using a plane.
1: I don't like to.
0: Yeah.
1: Feel completely insecure about what I'm doing and how personal that is. Like this. The flight attendant's right on the other side of you, eating pasta.
2: It's so loud.
3: 200 people are right on the other side of you.
0: They can't hear anything.
1: The other thing is, this is important to know. If you know, the first time you do it, it's going to be the first time you do it in the air. If you have an emergency, if you need some sort of assistance, there is a button that will call, that the flight attendant will come for you if you have some sort of emergency in the air, which would be embarrassing, but hey.
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2: We shared online the Murphy Salmon Jody recipe.
0: S-A-L-M-O-N.
2: Yeah. Hope you don't mind, Sam, that's what I call it at home. When I make a big salmon. Yeah. I buy like a big salmon. You can buy it sliced up already and you can cook it this way. But we shared it. It's a super easy method.
0: This is like a massive one from Costco though, right?
2: Yeah. This feeds us for a week.
3: Probably costs $2 at Costco, right?
2: No, it doesn't cost two, but still. And all I do is score it, you know, and then I season it, and then I drizzle a little bit of olive oil, cook it for like 40 minutes at 400.
3: What do you season it with?
2: Whatever I feel like it. Yeah. Like the last time I did it, I grabbed what was in front of me, and it was like this, it's called buttery garlic seasoning. Mm. And I just put it all over, and I added some garlic powder just to make it a little more mwah, this time. And we ate it on salad. I ate it the next day on bread. Like, we just ate it. I think we even had leftovers, Murphy, sadly. Like, and some that we had to get rid of.
0: And then the raccoon grabbed some of it.
2: Ooh.
0: But anyway, another story.
2: Okay. Yeah. Shelly says, poor Sam. Love the name, but poor Sam. Anyway, it's just a play on words. Nicole said, I'm always afraid to cook salmon. I'm afraid of cooking it too much and making it turn out dry, but this looks easy. Nicole, it's never turned out dry. In fact,
0: no, it hasn't. You know, Jody likes salmon more medium well. So I'll tell you that, you know,
2: I don't like it to jiggle.
0: If you like, you know, the inside, not to jiggle, but to be, you know, medium.
3: Still flapping.
0: Right.
2: Do you think I cook it too much?
0: Well, no, but you cook it to your taste.
2: Yes.
0: A restaurant would not cook it that far, I think.
2: Oh.
0: But it's not bad. No, I'm serious.
2: Okay. Good. Making sure. Irene sent this. It looks delicious. I don't have a stove or oven right now. I wonder if I could cook it in an electric skillet. I think yes. Hmm. Any fish. Fish is the easiest thing to cook. You have to know that.
0: Yeah, I mean, you're just pan frying it at that point.
2: Be gentle with it. You'll know when it's ready because it'll flake with a fork if you don't like it jiggly like me. So keep it coming. We like having you along. You can also call anytime, 877-310-4MSJ.
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0: of the teams, the umpires, the entire crowd, everybody was singing. And after everything was finished, you know, the Oklahoma softball team all gathered around him. It's like, yeah, it was great. Yeah. So here's what Ford said.
1: It kind of gave me the courage again, and I like slowly started to sing it again. It felt really good that they kind of started to sing and helped me through it.
2: So he stopped singing it altogether, and the crowd finished it all the way through.
0: He heard that glitch, and he was just like, and so the crowd picked it up, and they started singing
2: all the way through,
0: and they finished it.
3: You know, it takes a lot of guts for him to even say, okay, yeah, I'll do it. And that's what happens sometimes when you're doing something like that where you only get the one chance, is that in your mind, you're in a battle with your mind because you know you messed it up, but you need to go forward, but your mind it's in your own way.
2: Yeah.
3: You get in your own way.
0: And this is how everything ended for the whole entire crew there.
2: That's community coming together and rallying around. That's
3: like,
2: I'm so glad they did that for him.
3: Big hug.
2: Yeah.
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16: 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Four

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2: Love hearing from you. And tomorrow, of course, is Grateful Friday. So join us any way you want to celebrate the little things. 877-310-4MSJ. We have an email here from Carl. This is good, guys.
0: Okay.
2: He said, heard you guys talking about mosquito discs.
3: Oh, yeah.
2: I think we called them dunks.
3: Yeah.
2: But he's saying
3: mosquito dunks is what they're actually called.
2: Okay. And you were looking to use them to get rid of mosquitoes in on your patio, Sam.
3: Yeah.
2: His capital YES, they work. Ah. Yes, they work. I have a pond in my backyard and I have used it in the pond for the last 3 years. Mm. It is a fishing pond and they have not killed the fish or turtles. Yes.
0: Okay, well, good. That's good to know. That was my concern.
3: See, I put one dunk in a 5-gallon bucket. I don't know how many dunks I'd need for.
2: Hold on, we're going to get to it. Yeah. This is a complete description from Carl. It goes on to read, I have not had one mosquito in 3 years, but you have to use them in the spring to get a jump on them.
3: Oh.
2: Oops.
0: Oh, okay.
2: If you use a bucket like you were talking about, your pond will overpower it and you will still have them. Ouch, Sam, sorry. And then the final note.
0: See, I'm glad you said that. I'm sorry.
2: Right.
0: It just hit me. Delayed reaction here.
2: It's okay.
0: You know, because Sam was going to do it on his patio, but you do have a pond, a shared pond with neighbors in the back.
2: It's going to overpower the
0: and
2: bucket.
0: I can see how that would overpower. Yeah. Yeah.
2: Good to know.
0: Good point.
3: Well, I put one in the bucket. I still have 5 left, so I can go
0: throw those in the pond.
2: And then the final thing from Carl, which you'll love this as well, the ones from Walmart work just as well as the expensive ones.
3: Yes. Okay. Oh, I got mine at Home Depot, 6 for $9.99.
2: Oh.
0: Okay. They don't make great value dunks.
2: I mean, if they do, that sounds like a great value to me.
0: Yeah.
2: All right. So thank you for that, Carl. Man.
3: Yeah.
2: Not a mosquito in 3 years and he has a pond. That's incredible. And that the turtles and fish are fine.
3: You know, also,
2: I like it.
3: Too, that ant stuff Murphy told me about last year. Not yeah. aunt and uncle ant, but, you know, the little ants.
2: Yeah.
3: What's it called again?
2: Bug be gone.
0: Bug be gone. Yeah.
3: I put that in there with my weed and feed in the spring.
2: Yeah.
3: I did it last year. I didn't have ants at all last year.
2: Good.
3: I've done it again this year. Still no ants.
0: Yes.
3: That's amazing.
0: It is amazing. And I haven't done it yet this year, and I've got piles all over the place. Ant piles.
3: Oh, okay.
2: Sure, right. All right. Thank you for that, Carl. Jump in anytime.
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2: Get in on these harmless obsessions. We're going to get to some more of those, but first, Chris sent us an email to murphysamandjody.com. Hey guys, was listening to the show the other day when you talked about a low spend summer.
1: Yes.
0: Yeah. Doing it, you know, cheaper. You know, everybody's on a budget. Gas price is kind of high.
2: The ideas that I threw out that Sam, the most frugal person I know, thought were all horrible ideas.
3: But you said frugal. I think you mean cheap.
2: I do.
0: Wait, anyway. You consider yourself cheap, not frugal?
2: He does.
3: Yeah.
2: Frugal's too fancy.
3: Frugal's okay. A big word.
0: All right.
2: Anyway, the ideas were snow cones and water balloons and movie night in your own backyard and go chase the ice cream truck. You know, make memories. It's not about how much money you spend. It's the time you spend. Ah. Anyway, so Chris says this, most libraries have free programs and events for families all summer long. Our local has day passes to museums that you can borrow for free. It's a great resource.
0: Yeah.
2: It's true. Check that out. Mm-hmm. The libraries are ready with all kinds of summer programs, and I know that for sure, for all ages. So you're right about that,
3: and
2: Chris.
3: And usually they have kids reading programs, where if they read so many books, they might get a free pizza or a free something.
2: I know. Not too cheap for you there, that is
3: yeah,
2: it.
3: Free. Mm-hmm.
2: Okay, so thank you, Chris. We love that. All right, back to harmless obsessions. It's okay to obsess about something. I think it's very human to obsess about something as long as it's harmless. And we are loving these ideas that are coming into our social media. Corey said that she's obsessed with Candy Crush and made it to level 5032.
3: Congratulations.
2: I don't know what that means. That's easy to get obsessed with something.
0: Does that mean 5,032?
2: I don't know. 5,032 is what that means. I've never played Candy Crush.
3: Yeah, me either.
2: In fact, whenever there's a game on my device, I always just uninstall it. I just don't.
0: I've kind of done the same thing, and there's nothing wrong with that. I know a lot of people do the solitaire thing that's on every device everywhere.
2: Mm-hmm,
0: you know?
2: Mm-hmm. Steven said that his harmless obsession is Taylor Swift.
0: Which a lot of people share with you, Stephen, I'm
2: here
0: sure.
2: To say, I think that sometimes if you're in a bad mood, just play her music and you're going to feel, you can work out to her. I know that. Mm-hmm. I've done it. Jeanette said her harmless obsession is wax melts.
0: The scent. Yeah. And those are safe.
2: They smell great.
0: Safe from candles.
2: You know? And when you turn off the melter, you can kind of play with the wax. It feels kind of satisfying.
0: Mm-hmm. Oh, does it?
2: Keep your harmless obsessions coming. 877-310-4MSJ.
0: I don't know that I would call touching hot wax harmless, but okay. Go ahead.
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1: Waking up in the middle of the night is a normal part of life. It depends on where you are in life. We've established younger adults 1 to 2 times a night. That's average. Middle-aged adults 2 to 3 times a night. And older adults, you guessed it, 3 to 5 times a night. Huh. It's normal.
0: Well, it's part of life. And for older adults, it's usually restroom, right? I mean,
1: I don't know,
0: as I understand it.
2: I'll confirm that, Murphy.
1: Okay, look. So to kind of piggyback on what we did last night on Facebook Live, I'm addicted to, and I'm in a relationship with my bedtime routine because sleep is so sacred to me.
0: I know.
1: But digging into this, it is normal and natural to wake up a little bit, you know, but what's waking everybody up? So here it is from the Sleep Foundation. Here's what's waking everybody up. Stress can wake you up. It is proven. If you have sleep problems, you have high levels of the stress hormone, cortisol. So if you've got stress in your life, it is affecting your sleep.
0: Yeah.
1: Undiagnosed sleep apnea is waking up a lot of people.
0: Look, that's a big one. I don't know how you get it could be undiagnosed because for me, when it started to happen, I was waking up every 10 seconds and gasping for air, you know?
1: You didn't realize it though.
0: No,
1: I couldn't sleep next to you. Your snoring was so loud.
0: Yeah, you're right. That's
1: a long time ago.
0: Yeah.
1: Twitchy legs. You guys know about restless leg syndrome?
2: Yeah.
1: A lot of people have it. You lay down, you get still, but your legs won't be still. You absolutely can't. You know, you have to really focus hard not to move them.
0: Can that be treated, though?
1: I think it can be. You need to talk to a doctor, but that's worse at night for people. Maybe you're a twitchy person anyway.
2: Same thing that dogs have, you know, when they're sleeping and they're...
1: Oh, they're dreaming about squirrels.
2: Oh, okay.
1: That's
0: a good point, though. Keeping your pets in the bedroom with you, that'll keep you awake at night.
2: Oh, yeah.
0: As much as I love our oldest dog, Champ, he's getting noisier the older he gets.
1: I know.
0: I mean, in the middle of the night, you hear him, and it's like... Is that Jody? Oh, no. That's Champ.
1: Thanks.
0: Well, I mean, you know, you would think groaning wouldn't come. Well, never mind.
2: Keep talking.
0: I know. But the other noise that he makes is that it scares me in the middle of the night. It's like a hairball or something sound.
1: Well, he has something
0: stuck. And it
1: becomes
0: just... I mean, it's just like this.
2: Which is also not Jody, right?
0: No, and I know that one's not Jody, thankfully.
1: Well, it's we could put you in a different room.
0: I guess so, yeah. But that doesn't disrupt your sleep?
1: No, because it's him.
0: Okay.
1: It's worth it.
0: You're the sleep queen. That's what I'm asking.
1: It's worth it. Another thing that's keeping a lot of people up at night, the bedroom is too hot.
2: Oh,
1: it's got to be cool. Between 65 and 68 degrees is best for sleep, they say. That sounds cold to me.
0: So you're being serious. You're not bragging.
1: And hormonal changes. Mm. Women especially. Keeping you up at night.
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2: We got some fans taking to social media and Reddit saying they think that Luke Bryan's latest song was written by AI. They say it's very AI-like.
3: Really?
2: Saying it literally sounds like somebody went to Google Gemini and said, make me a country song.
4: Oh, no. What song? Which song?
2: It's called Fish Hunt Golf Drink.
0: I got to see him actually perform a preview of this. Yeah. It doesn't sound like it's AI.
4: It sounds like a Luke song.
2: Typical Luke Bryan there. Luke fired back. He says, go get on a boat. Quit scrolling on your phone all day. And he says, it's called a fun song. Just listen and have fun.
0: That's exactly right.
4: That's a good retort there. Okay.
2: Another Journey member says he is looking forward to the end of this long tour because he is out, and that would be Jonathan Cain.
4: Don't say that while the tour's still happening. That's not good for PR.
0: Can't wait till this is over. Yeah.
2: He says we do one off and then two on and one off, and we're out there 2.5 hours every night. He says we're putting out new albums, and he said this: the new albums don't seem to move the needle. We're just repeating ourselves.
4: Oh, okay.
2: So he's,
4: be honest, but
0: that's a burnout thing. Well, look, the road is not easy, and think about how long they've been doing it. You know,
2: yeah.
4: He's 45 years for him in Journey.
2: Yeah. By the way, he's going to focus on his Christian solo music career once this is over with.
4: And it sounds like he needs it.
2: Arnell Pineda can't wait to get out of it, too, because of his voice is given out. Mick Jagger making it official. There's not going to be a Stones tour this year, even though the new album comes out July 10th. It's called Foreign Tongues. Song is called In the Stars. That's one of the ones on the new album coming out July the 10th. They were talking about doing a tour this year, but Keith Richards was unable to commit to it, but I guess he had other stuff going on.
0: Well, they are in their 80s now. Yeah. You know?
4: I didn't expect them to tour.
2: Mick says, I cannot wait to get back on tour. Don't wait. It's not going to be a shock announcement this year, but probably next year we'll be going on tour. Whoa. And I found out this new album, Foreign Tongues, they're going to do a cover version of Amy Winehouse's You Know I'm No Good.
0: I
2: told you
0: I was trouble. I can hear Mick singing that.
4: Yeah, of course.
2: Look forward to July 10th.
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0: This is Jana Kramer from Wind Down with Jana Kramer. Hey, quick question for the parents listening right now. 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
1: We cleaned at my mom's house again the other day. Well, Murphy didn't come along, but me and Taylor.
0: I knew better. I had enough of that the first time.
1: Just kidding. Something that me and our girls, Taylor and Phoebe, have started doing for Nana because she's had some health issues recently. She's having surgery next week. And we go to her house once a month and clean. And while we do that, which is funny, we have it down now. I do the kitchen. I do her, I change her bed sheets. And Taylor starts in the living room and Phoebe does the bathrooms. Like, we have it down. Mm-hmm. And then we mop last. But it ends up being a beautiful visit. And for a woman like my mother, it's hard for her, for us to come in and clean. And I know that because she would rather clean her own house. Mm-hmm. But she ends up doing, and Taylor and Phoebe are the ones who egg it on. Will you be the DJ?
2: Oh, yeah.
1: And my mom will blast music videos. And she likes to introduce the girls to music. Well, this time she was like, the girls were like, we're in the mood for Michael Jackson.
2: Oh.
1: Now, when Thriller played, understand she's playing the video, the music video. So
0: everybody stops to watch. Yeah, I know.
2: Why did she just play the video? Did she play the 15 minute?
1: It was just a short video. Okay. And I remember telling the girls, no, this is not all. There's more to this movie. We need to go back and watch it. But we had to get back cleaning.
0: Yeah, you can see how that one. That's a video. Your eyes are going to be drawn to it. You're not going to just listen to it.
1: It's hard not to watch Michael Jackson move.
2: Yeah.
1: But we clean to Michael. Phoebe made all the requests, that the stuff that she wanted to hear. Nana played one of Taylor's favorite old songs and yours too, Murphy. Wham.
0: Yeah, that's actually Taylor's ringtone.
1: Yeah.
0: On my phone, anyway. Oh.
1: She loves that one. So Nana has a really good time.
2: She didn't get to Dwight Yoakam this time?
1: No, she did not.
2: It seems like every month you have to hear Dwight Yoakam.
1: She did do some country this time. She's always got Willie in rotation. She's good-hearted mama. Oh, yeah. Can you imagine cleaning to this?
2: Yes!
0: Yeah, that's makes you want to rush through it, yeah.
1: She also introduced them to some Johnny Cash this time. I hear the
0: train a-coming. But they've heard this before.
1: They have. In fact, that's what Taylor said. And then she recommended that they watch Walk the Line, the movie, which they've never seen.
0: Yeah.
1: So they get a little culture out of it. But I do want to say, one of the things that Taylor does in my mom's living room is clean cat hair off of the furniture. And they're...

disco. It ain't no country club either.

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1: Morning pick-me-up time. So we mentioned earlier this week in Three Things to Know that the number one thing that pet owners wish they could ask their pets is, are you happy? And yeah, because you care so much that your pets are happy. And you know why you care? Because it's the most uncomplicated relationship you ever have. It's just love for each other.
2: Doesn't tail wagging kind of answer that question, though?
1: I mean, it can, and dogs smile.
2: Yeah,
1: cats can seem happy, right?
2: I don't know.
1: Not around you, Sam.
3: If you want to believe it, absolutely, Jody.
1: Okay.
2: Yeah.
1: The reason I wanted to bring it up, because the burning questions that people have for their pets. Number one is, are you happy? We didn't have time to go into it, but I wanted to go into
3: see
1: it.
3: That. I would want to know if my pet, is anything hurt? You okay?
1: Right.
3: The only problem with that, though, is the thing they would tell you is, can I have more to eat? Can I have more to eat?
1: It's number two, okay. Okay, well, let's get into it. Number two on the list, people admit that they would like to ask their pets, do you like your life? Do you like it here? Would you like us to, would you like a bigger crate? It's kind of like, what are your accommodations doing for you? The third one is.
2: You think the pet's going to complain, though?
1: No.
2: Really?
1: Cat would.
2: Yeah, that's true.
1: I'm joking. Number three, do you understand every word I say? That's one I'd like to know, because we assume that they understand. But what did you say the other day when we talked about this?
2: I want to know if they like their food.
1: Yeah, that's on the list too.
3: See, slippery slope again, because if they can answer you, they can also ask questions,
1: So. What about you, Murphy, on this list? What would you want to know? If you could really find out from our dog Champ or Sparky, who's a troubled child.
3: Is there anybody in the family you dislike?
1: That's on the list.
3: Is it really?
1: That's number 10.
2: Oh,
3: are you serious?
1: Of adult survey, pet owner survey, number 10. Which family members do you like and dislike?
3: I mean, I could take a guess at it, but
2: can you follow up with a why?
1: No.
2: Who do you dislike and why?
1: I would want to know if my dog disliked somebody, because there would be a reason.
3: All right, so here's the question I would ask.
1: What's this person really treating you like?
3: Yeah, here's the real question. Why do you eat the things in the backyard you shouldn't be eating? Yeah.
1: Not all animals do that.
2: Yeah.
1: And you can ask the vet about that. That's a behavior you can't.
3: Yeah, but I want the dog to answer, Jody.
2: It is so delicious.
1: I meant for this to be the pickup of the morning pickup.
3: Oh, that's right. I'm sorry.
1: This is
3: the morning pick
1: me up. Sweetest relationship.
3: So wait, go back to the first question again. How are you feeling?
1: What we really want to know is, are you happy?
3: Okay.
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1: I had so much fun with you the other night on Facebook Live. We did Girl Talk Tuesday.
0: Yeah, I was late to the party there. I walked in, Jody was just wrapping it up, and she says, hey, and I was in, she walked into another room, so nobody was asking for me, I take it.
2: It was Girl Talk
1: Tuesday. Girl Talk.
0: Yeah, okay, well, that could make sense.
1: We talked about the importance of being in a relationship with your bedtime routine, and I had never really, we did a podcast on it, an after the show podcast on it this week, which I thought was a great conversation, guys. You can go back and listen to that podcast. I didn't realize until we did that, until I went live about this subject, that a lot of people struggle with it. Sam, you admitted to struggling with sticking to a bedtime routine, and it's made a difference in my life to have a really just a set bedtime routine. I do some of the same things, like a dark shower, don't eat for a few hours before going to bed, things like that.
0: I actually, you know, and last night I felt good about it, Jody, because I went to bed about the same time as you. I didn't go to sleep as early.
1: It was odd, yeah.
0: But I read instead of worked.
1: Yeah.
0: Didn't get on my phone. I mean, it was nice.
1: I was happy for you for that.
0: It was great.
1: Yeah, and you probably feel better today for it. I hope that you do anyway.
0: Yeah, and I'm reading a fiction book. Can you? Something's going on with the world.
1: What?
0: The planets
1: We're
0: are aligning
1: get
0: in different
1: into that
0: places.
1: In today's After the Show podcast.
0: Are we? Okay.
1: How he came about reading a fiction book and what he's reading. I know. It's a new day. Anyway, Rebecca from the Facebook Live said, so you have to wind down an hour or so before sleeping. That's what I'm doing wrong. Rebecca, you don't have to, but it helps.
2: It helps.
1: It helps to know I'm in that mode, you know, less intrusion, you know, less electronics, lower lighting, a dark, warm shower or dark bath. That's the sensory, full-on sensory
0: and
1: experience.
0: And not upbeat music. I've been making that mistake for years, too.
1: He used to play Van Halen at bedtimes. Like, okay. Lori said, still working on not having a little snacky before beddy bye. Lori, that's the hardest one for me. Of all the things we listed about my bedtime routine, sometimes I want popcorn at 8 p.m. And I'm trying to, you know, be an empty stomach, go to bed on an empty stomach. There's one thing I forgot to mention. Of course, as soon as I hit finish on our little live, you know, time we spent together the other night, I'm like, duh, one of the most important things I do is my skincare routine. Which you guys, I know you just wash your face.
0: Well, I love your skincare routine because it smells good.
1: Oh, I'm glad it smells good too. Yeah. I didn't realize it smelled good.
0: Mm-hmm. Yeah, it does.
1: Anyway, so ladies, put that in too. And be in a relationship with your bedtime routine. It will change your life if you're able to do it when you're able.
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0: The bunch of songs you're hearing need a quick breather. Peak athleticism. 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

0: last bunch of songs may have just been recalled. We got to go find the paperwork. 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

0: and John Mayer. He's wilding in me. Niall Horan. So good to me. Weezer. Might as well be strange. Lizzo. 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

0: 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We are running to catch a sock puppet performance of Hamilton that's happening in the hallway. 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

Little known secret, if you turn our music up loud enough, you can actually hear the Oompa Loompas working in the background. 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

Playing tons of songs every day is what we finally settled on doing once our dream of being spelling bee champion died. Fuchsia. 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

0: After that bunch of songs, we need a moment to collect ourselves and unplug the station. We need to reboot. It'll only be a few minutes. 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